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Oh, courage, oh, courage, oh, courage, oh, courage, oh, courage, oh, courage, oh, courage, oh, courage, oh, courage, oh, courage, oh, courage, oh, courage, oh, courage, oh, courage, oh, courage, oh, courage, oh, courage, oh, courage, oh, courage, oh, courage, oh, courage, oh, courage, oh, courage, oh, courage, oh, courage, oh, courage, oh, courage, oh, courage, oh, courage, oh, courage, oh, courage, oh, courage, oh, courage, oh, courage, oh, courage, oh, courage, oh, courage, oh, courage, oh, courage, oh, courage, oh, courage, oh, courage, oh, courage, oh, courage, oh, courage, oh, courage, oh, courage, oh, courage, oh, courage, oh, courage, oh, courage, oh, courage, oh, courage, oh, courage, oh, courage, oh, courage, oh, courage, oh, courage, oh, courage, oh, courage, oh, courage, oh, courage, oh, courage

That was Act 3 and Act 4 of Gounod's opera Roméo et Juliette. Jussi Björling and Biju Sayau in the two title roles. Niccolò Moscona was Friar Lawrence, who married them in the third act and who is now setting up what will ultimately, although he doesn't know it clearly, be the tragedy of Act 5. The fifth act is the shortest of the acts in this opera, and it's really one long duet between Romeo and Juliet, and it is sung so beautifully by Björling and Sayau in this 1947 broadcast. Emil Cooper is the conductor. I've omitted the entr'acte in order to fit the rest of the act into the format of Collector's Corner. Here is Act 5 of Romeo et Juliette.

On Collector's Corner today, you've been listening to a slightly abridged recording. I had to take a few things out in order to fit it into Collector's Corner. A performance from 1947 of Charles Gounod's opera Romeo et Juliette. In the roles of Romeo and Juliet, the great Swedish tenor Jussi Björling and the great Brazilian soprano Biju Sayal. Other roles were taken by major singers at the Met Opera in those days. Clara May Turner was Gertrude. Nicola Moscona was Friar Lawrence. Kenneth Schoen was Capulet. Thomas Hayward was Tybalt. William Hargrave was the Prince. Gregorio was sung by Philip Kinsman. Mercutio by John Brownlee. Stefano by Mimi Benzel. Paris by George Chekhanovsky. And Benvolio by Anthony Marlowe. The Metropolitan Opera Chorus and Orchestra was conducted by Emil Cooper, who specialized in the French repertoire in the 1940s and 50s at the Metropolitan Opera. As I said earlier, recordings are often called historic, which sometimes just means they're old. This performance is truly historic. I can't imagine the roles of Romeo and Juliet being sung any more thrillingly or beautifully than they were by Jussi Björling and Biju Sayal, and I hope that you've enjoyed this program. Next week, something completely different, the art of Elmira Darvarova. Elmira Darvarova is a Bulgarian violinist who was, in fact, the first female concertmaster of the Metropolitan Opera Orchestra for a number of years and has now embarked on a solo career. We're going to hear her playing music by Liszt, Ligeti, Isaiah, and Kodály. The art of Elmira Darvarova next week on Collector's Corner. This is Henry Fogel. I hope that you've enjoyed the program, and I hope that you'll be with me again next week. Collector's Corner is heard every week on this radio station. If you have any suggestions for programs, send me an email, henryfogel@wfmt.com. Collector's Corner is distributed by the WFMT Radio Network.

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Hello, and welcome to Sounds Choral, the 2024 recipient of the ASCAP Deems Taylor Virgil Thompson Award for Broadcasting, and a program that seeks to present the vast body of choral repertoire in a way that is intelligible, relevant, entertaining, and uplifting. I'm your host for today, Christopher Jackson, the artistic director and conductor of the Bach Choir of Bethlehem. As always, if you're interested in what we have going on over here in Bethlehem, including auditioning to be a part of the choir, please visit us at bach.org. I'm really excited to share today's program that explores a corner of the choral repertoire so unique that most choral music lovers rarely have the opportunity to perform or even hear these works. And I'm talking about pieces for choir and solo classical guitar. Today, I'll present works by three composers in this startlingly thin body of repertoire. First, the Italian composer Mario Castelnuovo Tedesco, and followed by two American composers, Christopher Theofanidis and Jeffrey Van. At first, you may find yourself wondering, like me, why this combination is so rare. The guitar is such a singer's instrument, and the standardized six-string classical guitar has been around in its modern format for over 150 years. Yet the first piece written explicitly for a choral ensemble and guitar, which I'll play for you in a moment, wasn't composed until 1951. The major obstacle for composers to overcome must undoubtedly be balance. The guitar, unamplified, is intended for smaller and intimate spaces, not a concert hall. But given the guitar's capabilities as an instrument, the fact that it can be so deeply expressive, and that even the virtuosity of guitarists is so immediately visible to audience members, and it quite literally goes hand in hand with singing and the accompaniment of vocal music, I do think it's an irresistible combination. With advances in technology, the option to slightly amplify the classical guitar is nearly the only solution to this issue of balance, and absolutely explains the startlingly thin volume of repertoire for these forces. The work that started it all and set a remarkably high bar for this genre was composed in 1951 by the Italian composer Mario Castelnuovo Tedesco. And the story of how this piece came to be is, I think, almost as remarkable as the music itself. Castelnuovo Tedesco was born in Florence in 1895 into a Sephardic Jewish family whose ancient ancestors had fled Spain 4 centuries earlier, driven out in the Great Expulsion of 1492. In 1938, history very sadly repeats itself. Under the rule of Mussolini, Italy's capitulation to Nazi racial ideology and ensuing persecution made it impossible for him to remain in Italy. And it was actually Yasha Heifetz who sponsored his immigration to the United States, and Arturo Toscanini who championed his work as a composer. He eventually settled in Beverly Hills, where he became a prolific composer of Hollywood film scores, and teaching a generation of composers that you most certainly recognize. John Williams, Henry Mancini, Andre Previn, and Jerry Goldsmith were all among his students. But despite his time in Hollywood, Castelnuovo Tedesco's deepest artistic love was Spain, its guitar, and its poetry. He composed more than 100 works for guitar, many of them in close collaboration with the great guitarist Andrés Segovia. And in 1951, he created something that was then entirely new, this combination of guitar and choral forces for what is now considered the first time in modern repertoire. He would later call the resulting work perhaps the most beautiful of his compositions for guitar. That work is titled Romanzato Gitano, and his love of poetry really shows here as its texts are drawn from Federico Garcia Lorca and his collection Poema del Cante Hondo, which translates to Poems of the Deep Song. Cante Hondo, Deep Song, is the most profound and serious stratum of flamenco. Scholars have described it as being to Andalusian music what the blues is to American music. Lorca, who is one of the great champions of Cante Hondo and of his native Andalusia, helped organize a famous contest to preserve it in 1922 alongside the composer Manuel de Falla. The poems from this particular collection feel almost like a love letter to his beloved homeland and its unique cultural heritage. Castelnuovo Tedesco, although Italian himself, set the poems in their original Spanish, refusing to translate them. And he was categorical about this. He believed that translations of poetry are, and I quote, almost betrayals.
He wrote that even if there's not a betrayal of the contents, there is a betrayal of rhythm or form, and these are poetic elements far too precious and essential to neglect. I can also say, being a Bach specialist and German Baroque specialist, I find the same is true in that style of music as well. One of the many strengths of Castelnuovo Tedesco's composition is its masterful treatment of the original Spanish texts. Additionally, you can rather easily hear the influences of Andalusian musical traditions, with one movement in this set even giving the tempo indication of tempo di tango. You're about to hear all seven movements of the Romancero Gitano performed without interruption. Much like the body of repertoire for choral ensemble and guitar, recordings of this piece are actually quite rare as well. I was actually quite thrilled to stumble across this recording that I'm going to show for you in my research for today's program. The guitarist is Carles Trepat, one of Spain's most celebrated interpreters of this music. And he's joined by the Coro de Radio Televisión Española, the oldest professional chorus in Spain, conducted by Josep Vila in a live recording from the late 2000s. The seven movements are wide-ranging and very evocative. The opening, Baladía de los Tres Ríos, a little ballad of the Three Rivers of Granada, is a depiction of the Andalusian landscape, and you'll immediately hear the rivers running being demonstrated in the virtuosic guitar part. Movement 2, La Guitarra, is an ode to the weeping guitar. Movement 3, a violent depiction of a dagger, or el puñal. Movement 4, and I think the true heart of the piece, describes a religious procession and the unique and even mystical qualities of the region's Christianity. Movement 5, and the most frequently excerpted movement, is the tango, Memento, with the text that reads, "When I die, bury me with my guitar." And the work closes with movements 6 and 7, Baile and Crótalo, clear echoes of the unique musical styles of Andalusia. Now please enjoy Romancero Gitano, Opus 152, by Mario Castelnuovo Tedesco.

My name is Christopher Jackson, your host for today's program, and you're listening to Sounds Choral on WWFM, the Classical Network. And you just heard Romanzaro Gitano with Carlos Trepat on the guitar, the Coro de Radio Televisión Española, under the direction of Josep Vila. Before we hear our next work, I do want to tell you about an artist who is, perhaps more than anyone else, responsible for the fact that this genre of repertoire, choir and guitar, continues to expand beyond that single founding work that we just heard. This artist's name is Nicolo Spera, an Italian-American guitarist based at the University of Colorado Boulder. And over the past 15 years, he has done so much more than merely performing the repertoire for choir and guitar. He has commissioned it, recorded it, and partnered with ensembles on both sides of the Atlantic to build this genre that barely existed when he started recording the music. In 2021, Spera approached one of America's most performed living composers, Christopher Theofianidis, with an unusual request. He wanted to create postcards to the future. Following the death of Ruth Bader Ginsburg, Spera found himself thinking about justice and about the future, and he asked Theofianidis to help give a voice and a sound to those thoughts. Theofianidis is a composer whose orchestral work, Rainbow Body, has been performed by over 200 orchestras worldwide, and whose viola concerto won the Grammy Award for Best Classical Instrumental Solo in 2021. He and Spera combined to recruit the poet Melissa Studdard, who then wrote the libretto for the piece I'm about to show you. This result is called Door Out of the Fire, a cycle for choir, solo guitar, and mezzo-soprano. Theofianidis described the four choral movements as messages in a bottle, each one addressing a pressing issue of our time. Burning Cathedral faces the climate catastrophe. The Book of Rahul is a meditation on spiritual reckoning. Ruth's aria for mezzo-soprano soloist addresses gender and justice. And Migration Patterns, which closes the work and which you're about to hear, addresses human migration. What I find particularly beautiful about the whole work, Door Out of the Fire, is the role the guitar is given. Between every choral movement, there is a solo guitar interlude, so the instrument doesn't really accompany voices. It feels like it meditates between them. It's given a voice all its own. This work is dedicated to Spera's own children, and with the inscription, Le nostre speranze, or Our Hopes. Today, we'll hear the final movement, Migration Patterns, the closing movement of the work. The performers are Exigence Vocal Ensemble, directed by Eugene Rogers, who gave this work its world premiere at the University of Michigan just a few years ago in 2021. Please listen now to Guitar Interlude No. 3 and Migration Patterns from Door Out of the Fire by Christopher Theofianidis.

you just heard Migration Patterns from Door Out of the Fire by Christopher Theophanides, Exigent's vocal ensemble, Eugene Rogers conducting, with Nicolas Vera on guitar. I'll close today's program with a work that has been on my mind quite a bit lately that I wanted to share with you, not just because it's one of the great pieces of music for choir and guitar, but because its final message is so poignant. Jeffrey Van, guitarist and composer, composed the work A Procession Winding Around Me after taking a personal pilgrimage to the Civil War battlefield at Gettysburg. He selected four texts drawn from Walt Whitman's collection Drum Taps, poems written after Whitman spent time with wounded soldiers during the Civil War, including his own brother. In this collection of poetry, Whitman was grappling with what it means for a nation to turn against itself, with the incomplete and complicated nature of healing. And I think that there are so many parallels with where we are as a nation, where we currently find ourselves. In an important anniversary year for the United States, frustration and, yes, even division feel especially strong. We are involved in wars with likely deep and lasting consequences that go even beyond the tragic loss of a single human life. And although Whitman's poems were penned during the Civil War, its messages remain relevant and poignant. We're going to listen to three out of the four movements of this piece, movements 1, 2, and 4, and closing on Whitman's extraordinary poem, Reconciliation. We'll begin with movement 1, By the Bivouac's Fitful Flame, which depicts a soldier alone at night, watching, thinking of home. Then we'll move to the second movement, Beat, Beat, Drums, the terrible arrival of war into every corner of life, and also famously used in Vaughan Williams' Dona Nobis Pacem. And then finally we'll end with Reconciliation, in which the following text is set. Word over all, beautiful as the sky, beautiful that war and all its deeds of carnage must in time be utterly lost, that the hands of the sisters, death and night, incessantly softly wash again and ever again this soiled world. And I chose to end today's program with that poem and with Walt Whitman deliberately as we ponder our nation, its history, and its present. The performers are Seraphic Fire, under the direction of Patrick Dupre Quigley, from their debut album Beginnings, released in 2005. And now, A Procession Winding Around Me by Jeffrey Van.

0: A Procession Winding Around Me, Movements 1, 2, and 4, composed by Geoffrey Vann, setting the Civil War poetry of Walt Whitman, and performed by Seraphic Fire under Patrick Dupre Quigley. I've been your host, Christopher Jackson, conductor of the Bach Choir of Bethlehem. Today's program was a journey through one of the most intimate and quietly extraordinary corners of the choral world, and I hope it's opened a new door for you, as it has for me. As always, you can find out more.
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0: Composer Ferruccio Busoni said that Claude Debussy's Prelude to the Afternoon of a Faun was like a beautiful sunset. It fades as one looks at it. That reminds me of the first time I saw a pointillist painting. Tens of thousands of dots don't make a lot of sense if you stare at them from an inch away. But as you back up a little bit, the painting comes into focus. Which is not to say that Debussy's music doesn't make sense if you look at it too closely, just that it's ephemeral and gossamer. From APM American Public Media, this is Performance Today. I'm Valerie Kaler. On the way, Debussy's beautifully blurry portrait of a forest creature dreaming.
1: This is Bird Note. I'm J. Drew Lanham, an ornithologist, naturalist, and writer. Names are important as they help us tell one thing from the next. My name is Drew. What's yours? Easy enough. Birds aren't so simple. Or rather, we've complicated things that could be simpler. Take my grandmother Mamatha's redbirds. They became northern cardinals and cardinalis cardinalis as I learned more about proper scientific nomenclature. But some days, even with lots of degrees attached to my name, they are redbirds again. And so on, with yellow-billed cuckoos back to rain crows calling out before a storm. Great-horned owls back to cat owls because of those feather tufts that look like ears. And juncos that arrive in the fall back to snowbirds. In other words, my grandmother had her own ornithology, her own names for birds. I have mine. Each of us can build our own ornithology and our personal names for these creatures. Keep it simple. What stands out to you about these birds? Once you have a name that means something to you, you'll never forget it. For Bird Note, I'm J. Drew Lanham.
0: In 1915, aghast at the fresh horrors of trench warfare and mechanized battle, Claude Debussy wrote the music we're about to hear. In white and black, ostensibly about the keys of the piano, but also a nod to the beauty that comes from opposites united.

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0: If they gave out crowns for tone poems, Richard Strauss might just be king. He was responsible for towering tone poems like Death and Transfiguration and Thus Spake Zarathustra, darkly whimsical tone poems like Till Eulenspiegel's Merry Pranks, epic landscapes a la An Alpine Symphony. But it all started after he read an English play. From APM American Public Media, this is Performance Today. I'm Valerie Kaler. William Shakespeare wrote of a tale told by an idiot full of sound and fury, signifying nothing. Three centuries later, Richard Strauss brought his own sound and fury and wrote his very first tone poem, Macbeth. It's on the way this hour.
1: This is the Composer's Datebook for August 11th. I'm John Burge. As the proverbial saying goes, necessity is the mother of invention. It was frankly a matter of economic necessity that led a 36-year-old Austrian conductor named Clemens Krauss to program an all Johann Strauss concert by the Vienna Philharmonic at the Salzburg Music Festival on today's date in 1929. The festival was established in 1920 with high ideals but insecure funding. To succeed, the festival needed both strong local support and wealthy visitors from abroad. Sometimes it worked, sometimes it didn't. But in 1929, as the festival approached its 10th anniversary, its finances and future seemed uncertain. Now, Clemens Krauss knew that Strauss waltzes were popular with both the natives and the festival's international visitors. So why not offer a whole concert program consisting of nothing but the dance music of Johann Strauss? The August 11, 1929 concert proved to be a resounding success, and the idea was repeated at the festival several times over the next decade. Meanwhile, back home in Vienna, Krauss revived the idea of an all-Strauss concert on December 31, 1939. That year-end tradition continues to this day as the Philharmonic presents its annual New Year's concert, broadcast worldwide from the Golden Hall of the Musikverein in Vienna.

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1: Don Quixote is a fellow who is obsessed with stories of adventure. He starts to fancy himself a knight, and he heads out for his own adventure. Let's hear Georg Telemann's take on Don Quixote.

Jeanette Sorrell led Apollo's Fire Baroque Orchestra in the overture to Georg Philipp Telemann's Don Quixote Suite. We're done tilting at windmills for now, but there is more Telemann ahead from the Atlanta Baroque Orchestra. From APM, American Public Media, this is Performance Today, taking you to concerts around the world. I'm Valerie Kaler. August 17th, 1606, a theater in London. The premiere of the play Macbeth by William Shakespeare. According to legend, young actor Hal Berridge is playing the role of Lady Macbeth. Berridge gets terribly sick and dies backstage. 1672, a theater in Amsterdam. The actor playing Macbeth uses a real dagger, not a prop. He kills the actor playing Duncan while the audience watches. May 10, 1849, Astor Place in New York. Fans of a rival actor throw chairs at William McReady, who's playing Macbeth. The disturbance escalates into a riot and 25 people are killed, 100 more injured. In the world of theater, there is talk of the curse of Macbeth, that perhaps Shakespeare revealed a little too much about the dark arts in his depiction of the three weird sisters, the witches, and the local witchy practitioners exacted revenge by placing a curse on the play. Even to utter its name can call forth terrible consequences. It's all coincidence, and in some cases, entirely manufactured legend, of course. But in keeping with that superstitious lens, I'll say that composer Richard Strauss had a terrible time writing about Macbeth. He wrote an orchestral tone poem in 1886, but when it was done, he didn't like it. He withdrew the music and did some serious editing. 1890, the new version is ready to premiere, with all the makings of another Strauss smash hit. Long, lush melodies, creative, clever orchestration, and Strauss was already a star at this point. But the audience did not like it. Critics did not like it. The curse of Macbeth, perhaps? Well, let's give it one more chance. Conductor James Gaffigan leading the North German Radio Elbphilharmonie Orchestra in Macbeth by Richard Strauss.

at the Elbphilharmonie in Hamburg, Germany. In a moment, everybody's doing the locomotion. You're listening to Performance Today from APM. Composer Viet Quang says he was mulling over concept ideas for a new chamber piece when his mom showed him one of his dad's patents. His dad, you see, was a former physicist. And Viet Quang said, reading the abstract reminded me why I chose not to pursue his path. Y'all ready? Buckle up now. A conical scan radar system, 10, provides return pulses, 30, to an AD converter, 38, from which a shaped pulse train is received and stored in a first-in, first-out memory, 40. The stored pulse train is then passed. Viet Quang said, though I had absolutely no idea what any of this meant, the phrase pulse train struck me as a possible title for the piece. He later learned that a pulse train has a shape in terms of its waveform that has very sharp, nearly square changes in contour. He'd already drafted three separate sketches for the new piece, and the concept of a pulse train with abrupt changes allowed him to put those sketches together. They're melodically, thematically different, but they all exist within the same tempo. Here's Pulse Train by Viet Quang, from a concert presented by the ensemble Rocco called Voices of Vietnam. This performance from the Asia Society Building in Houston, Texas.

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0: John Williams, the guitarist John Williams, with the Lute Suite No. 2 in D minor by Bach.
1: 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Slight chance for showers overnight, otherwise mainly cloudy skies. Lows dip down to about 70, west winds 5 to 10 miles an hour. Wednesday, highs level off around 87. That's a look at your forecast from Delmarva Public Media. I'm meteorologist Derek Height. Currently, it's 75 degrees.
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0: That's how Jean Sibelius set the tale of Pelias and Melisande. And we heard it performed by the Israel Philharmonic Orchestra, conducted by Zubin Mehta. I'm Steve Seal. Thanks for joining me. Have a great night.
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0: Sandy's Portrait by Sergio Assad. Sandy Bolton and his wife Phyllis made big contributions to the University of Arizona to ensure that their guitar department remains strong. And in doing that, they also attached David Russell to the university as an artist in residence for life. David Russell performed that music by Sergio Assad on Music Through the Night. It's really great to have you here tonight. I hope you're doing well. I'm Jillian Kahn. We'll hear a string quartet by Niels Gade coming up in just a minute, and still to come, a Mozart piano sonata.
1: 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Lows dip down to about 70 overnight under mainly cloudy skies with a slight chance of rain showers. Winds out of the west, 5 to 10 miles an hour. A mix of clouds and sun Wednesday. High temperatures reach up to 87. And that's a look at your forecast from Delmarva Public Media. I'm meteorologist Derek Height. Right now, 76.
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0: one of the more popular pieces by Brazilian composer Breno Blauth, his Concertino for Oboe and Strings, performed by oboist Andres Spiller and Camarada Bariloche on Music Through the Night. It is always great to have your company so we can enjoy this music together. I'm Jalene Kahn. 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Coming up in just a couple minutes, we'll hear a cornerstone of classical music, one of the most recognizable and loved symphonies of all time. I hope you can stick around for that.
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2: Mainly cloudy overnight with a slight chance of rain showers.
3: Lows around 70, west winds 5 to 10 miles an hour.
2: Sunshine mixed with clouds at times. Wednesday,
3: highs level off around 87.
2: And that's a look at your forecast from Delmarva Public Media. I'm meteorologist Derek Height. Right now, it's 74 degrees.
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0: Rachel Portman was the first female to ever win an Academy Award. She did that in the mid-90s for the movie score for Emma, and she was nominated for the film score for the Cider House Rules in 1999. We just heard the Cider House Rules Suite by Rachel Portman on Music Through the Night.
1: 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Slight chance for showers overnight, otherwise mainly cloudy. Lows around 70, west winds 5 to 10 miles an hour. Partly cloudy Wednesday, 87. That's a look at your forecast from Delmarva Public Media. I'm meteorologist Derek Height. Currently, it's 73 degrees.
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0: Tchaikovsky conducted the premiere of that suite, his Orchestral Suite No. 4, and that was the only one of his suites he ever conducted. It's called Mozartiana, written 100 years after Mozart's great opera Don Giovanni. We heard the San Diego Chamber Orchestra led by conductor Donald Barra on Music Through the Night. Choral music and oboe intersect with a performance coming up in just a minute.
1: 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Mainly cloudy skies expected overnight with a slight chance for showers.

0: Lows dip down to about 70. West winds around 5 miles an hour. Partly cloudy Wednesday. Slight chance for storms, 88. And that's a look at your forecast from Delmarva Public Media. I'm meteorologist Derek Height. Currently, 72.
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0: It's been over 10 years since violinist Pamela Frank had to stop playing violin because of pain in her neck and numbness in her hand. She was told to get surgery, but instead went to a physical therapist and was able to return to playing. And her biggest piece of advice for musicians is to not play through pain, even just a little ache. Violinist Pamela Frank and pianist Peter Serkin with Violin Sonata No. 2 by Johannes Brahms.
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0: Harpist Yolanda Condonassis and guitarist Jason Vio recorded an album together in 2015. And Sweet Magica by Maximo Diego Pujol opens that album. It's a suite of dances, and we just heard one of those dances, the waltz, on Music Through the Night. Solo piano music by Robert Schumann is coming up in just a minute.
1: 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Sunshine mixed with clouds at times today, with a slight chance of thunderstorms. Daytime highs approaching 88. Winds out of the northwest, 5 to 10 miles an hour. That's a look at your forecast from Delmarva Public Media. I'm meteorologist Derek Height. Right now, 73.
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0: It's a piece that evokes the emotional world of children through sophisticated music. Scenes from Childhood by Robert Schumann, performed by Lise de la Salle on Music Through the Night. Coming up in just a minute, we'll hear a Haydn horn concerto.
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2: The Parley of Instruments is a musical ensemble named after a 17th century public concert series in London. The word parley comes from an old word that meant to speak. The Parley of Instruments conducts a musical conversation between the performers, and you'll hear them conversing over some 18th century music on Sunday Baroque this weekend.

0: Horn Concerto No. 1 by Franz Joseph Haydn. Neville Mariner conducted the Academy of St. Martin in the Fields, and the soloist was Barry Tuckwell. I'm Jalene Kahn. Thank you for listening with me. It's always great to have your company.
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0: Written early in his career, that's Sir Edward Elgar's Serenade for Strings. William Boughton conducted the English String Orchestra. Original music from Leonard Bernstein is coming up in just a minute.
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4: 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Partly cloudy today with a slight chance for storms. High of 88. Northwest winds 5 to 10 miles an hour. Partly cloudy skies tonight. Slight chance for storms. Lows dip down to about 72. That's a look at your forecast from Delmarva Public Media. I'm meteorologist Derek Height. Currently, it's 73 degrees.
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0: Classic for decades. Here's some of it, Bernstein's Candide Suite.

0: Leonard Bernstein's interpretation of Candide by Voltaire. Candide Suite by Bernstein, performed by the Minnesota Orchestra with conductor A.G. Owe.
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0: A performance that sounds like the music when it was originally written. Bach's Violin Sonata No. 6. And that is partly because we heard Luc Beausejour playing harpsichord. The violinist was James Ennis. I'm Jalene Kahn, and I hope you've enjoyed these performances. Anytime you're curious about who a performer is on the performance you're hearing, you can go to our on-air playlist for more info. That's at yourclassical.org. Thanks a lot for listening with me. Have a great Wednesday.
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0: Oboe Concerto No. 9, Tommaso Albanoni there. That was E. Musici, and Heinz Holliger was the oboist. First Serenade from Rondo, or the Rondo from the First Serenade by Brahms coming up next. He did a couple of serenades. They're both quite charming and precursors to his larger orchestral works, which were pretty much around the corner.
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3: 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Sunshine mixed with clouds at times today, with a slight chance of thunderstorms. Daytime highs approaching 88. Winds out of the northwest, 5 to 10 miles an hour. And that's a look at your forecast from Delmarva Public Media. I'm meteorologist Derek Height. Currently, it's 72 degrees.

0: That was the Consecration of the House Overture by Beethoven. The title speaks for the whole piece, the inauguration of a newly rebuilt venue, the Josefstadt Theater in the Viennese suburbs on October 3rd, 1822. That was Jeffrey Tate conducting the Dresden State Orchestra.
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0: That is called Kentucky Rondo. Otto Luening composed it. Lawrence Leighton Smith conducted the Louisville Orchestra. I'm Kevin O'Connor. 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

0: Capulets and Montagues Symphonia. That was written by Vincenzo Bellini, and Yung-Hwan Chung conducted the Orchestra of St. Cecilia. Coming up, something from Sleeping Beauty to get you started into your day, yawning, getting out of bed, and we'll check out A Little Serenade by Lars Eric Larsen, too.
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4: Slight chance of thunderstorms today. Otherwise, a blend of clouds and sun. High temperatures reach up to 88. Winds out of the northwest, 5 to 10 miles an hour. 72 tonight. Slight chance for storms. And that's a look at your forecast from Delmarva Public Media. I'm meteorologist Derek Height. Right now, it's 73 degrees.
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0: Mozart's Piano Concerto, number 20, third movement, really uplifting work. And Vladimir Ashkenazy was the pianist and conductor of the Philharmonia Orchestra.
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0: This is Bird Note. I'm Piper, a fourth grader in Washington State. Sandpipers first caught my attention because my name is Piper, but then I started learning amazing things about them. There are many different species of sandpipers, but today I'll tell you about my top three. At number three, the upland sandpiper. This sandpiper isn't usually found at the beach. Upland sandpipers live in grasslands and prairies. They eat beetles, grasshoppers, and even spiders. Their mottled brown feathers help them stay camouflaged while hunting. And they're pretty. My number two sandpiper is the least sandpiper. This is the tiniest sandpiper of all. It only weighs 1 ounce, as much as 4 quarters. By each spring, it migrates up to 2,500 miles from the Arctic to South America. And my number one sandpiper, the sanderling. First of all, they look cute and soft. They can run faster than probably any other bird you'll see at the beach. And they are very social, often moving in flocks to avoid predators. What's your favorite sandpiper? Tell us at birdnote.org. I'm Piper Byard.
1: The Fry Street Quartet will play that for us in just 5 minutes. In the meantime, here's another piece written for them, this one by Libby Larson. She said she was captured by their commitment to the idea that music can act as a powerful agent of transformation and change. Here's Resolve from Emergence by Libby Larson, played by the Fry Street Quartet.

That was the Fry Street Quartet with Resolve from a larger work, Emergence, a piece written for them by Libby Larson. Just ahead, music written for them by Clarice Assad.

0: A serenade by Polish composer Zygmunt Krautse. Andrei Boreko led the Polish National Radio Symphony Orchestra in Katowice, Poland. Zygmunt Krautse was just a toddler when the Nazis invaded Poland and bombed Warsaw into ruins. He would have known nothing else. That was just what life was. I haven't found any documentation of his thoughts about spending his earliest years in an occupied city, with everyone around him in a constant state of fear, worry, hunger. But man, you gotta think that changes your wiring in a fundamental way. Artists of his generation tended to either confront that trauma head on or they refused to reenact it. Zygmunt Krautse, probably the latter. A great deal of his music avoids drama altogether, instead embracing a style he called unitary music or unism. He says the ideal way to experience his music would be if it were playing continuously and a listener could join at any point, stay for any length of time, and leave whenever it felt right. Interesting approach to composition, one of several employed by Polish composer Zygmunt Krautse. I'm Valerie Kaler. This is Performance Today from APM, American Public Media.
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0: From APM, American Public Media, this is Performance Today. I'm Valerie Kaler. Darren Hagen says this piece was inspired by the thrum of electric energy and the thrill of illumination, by the hydroelectricity generated by Niagara Falls, by the crackling synapses in the mind of Albert Einstein, the spiritual illumination of Sufi poet and mystic Rumi, by the light in Plato's allegory of the cave, by the lightning that struck the key hanging from Ben Franklin's kite, by the subtle electric pulses that compel our hearts to beat. City of Light by Darren Hagen, dedicated to the Niagara Falls-powered town of Buffalo, New York, ahead this hour.
4: This is the Composer's Datebook for August 12th. I'm John Burge. Some have claimed that it was on today's date, in 1877, that the American inventor, Thomas Edison, recorded his own voice reciting, "Mary Had a Little Lamb," on a tinfoil cylinder of his own design. Other historians date the precise birth of the phonograph earlier or later. In any case, the Edison Speaking Phonograph Company wasn't established until January of 1878. Initially, music wasn't Edison's top priority. He thought his phonograph might be profitable as an aid to stenographers or for families who wanted to record the last words of beloved relatives. Eventually, however, classical music and the phonograph began to interact. In London, in 1888, a bit of a Crystal Palace performance of Handel's oratorio, Israel in Egypt, was captured on an Edison cylinder. In Vienna, Johannes Brahms, seated at the piano, recorded a snippet of his famous Hungarian Dance No. 3 with the spoken intro that many wrongly assumed was by Brahms himself. The voice of British composer Sir Arthur Sullivan was captured, however, commenting, "I am astonished and terrified at the thought that so much hideous and bad music may be put on record forever." Well, Sir Arthur, I'm afraid there's no going back now. Composer's Datebook is produced by APM, American Public Media, in collaboration with the American Composers Forum, reminding you that all music was once new.
0: William Grant Still wanted to express his belief in what happens to a human soul in the afterlife. If you've lived a good life, you go to a gentle, happy place called Summerland.

0: He was born in Cannes, of film festival fame. There in France, he went by Claude Bollon. But most Americans know him as Claude Bolin. We heard Espiègle, or Mischievous, from Bolin's second suite for flute and jazz piano trio. Carol Winsens played the flute alongside a jazz combo comprising pianist Bernadine Blaha, bassist James Vandermark, and drummer Todd Meehan.
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3: 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Slight chance for storms today. Otherwise, a mix of clouds and sun. High of 88. Northwest winds 5 to 10 miles an hour. Slight chance of thunderstorms tonight, 72. And that's a look at your forecast from Delmarva Public Media. I'm meteorologist Derek Height. Currently, 77.
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0: Wife, Irene, used to love to entertain at their home in London where he lived. So not at all this austere musician. He really loved things that were a little unusual, he said. So he liked his hobbies were rather grotesque art. Charles Adams and Edward Gorey's art, and also Gary Larson. He said he was fascinated with the grotesque and the fantastic. He collected kitsch, primitive masks, and newspaper bloopers. And he played pretty darn well, too. Here he is playing the Emperor Concerto No. 5 by Beethoven with the Vienna Symphony, led by Zubin Mehta.

0: He passed away last summer in London. Alfred Brendel, who listed his favorite occupation as laughing. So you gotta love that. And he also found the humor a lot, especially in the composers he played frequently, like Haydn and Beethoven. You just heard him playing the Piano Concerto No. 5, the Emperor Concerto in E-flat, along with Zubin Mehta and the Vienna Symphony Orchestra.
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0: The fourth movement of the very first string quartet by Robert Schumann, in the key of A minor, and that was the Dover Quartet. I'm Lynn Warfel.
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0: Ah, to be in a rocking gondola now that summer is here. That was From Venice and Naples, Gondoliers by Franz Liszt, played by pianist George Bolette. We're going to stay close to the water because that's where the swans hang out.
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2: 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In Maryland, you're welcome.
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4: Sunshine mixed with clouds at times this afternoon, with a slight chance of thunderstorms. Daytime highs approaching 88. Winds out of the northwest, 5 to 10 miles an hour. And that's a look at your forecast from Delmarva Public Media. I'm meteorologist Derek Height. Currently, 81.
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0: In the darkness of the wings in the theater. And I remember when I was home ill from school as a little kid, I used to just stare at that and make up all kinds of stories. Well, Swan Lake has a great story. Here's Dance of the Swans, the Boston Symphony, led by Seiji Ozawa.

0: Birds in the Spotlight, Dance of the Swans from Swan Lake by Tchaikovsky, the Boston Symphony, led by Seiji Ozawa.
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0: Every time I hear that prelude by Chopin played there by Yuan Di Li, the prelude number 14, I think of the term tempest in a teacup, because it certainly gets stormy there in 30 seconds or less. I love that piece. I'm Lynn Werfel. Thanks so much for joining me.
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0: I have to admit, with some degree of embarrassment, that got your attention, that I did not immediately know the breadth of this composer's experience. When I started classical music and started listening to it in high school, I thought, yeah, okay, Mario Castelnuovo Tedesco, he wrote great stuff, he's an Italian composer. What I didn't know as a movie buff, even way back then, is how many great film composers he taught. Henry Mancini, Andre Previn, John Williams. His guitar concerto coming up. From Eric Coates' London Suite, this is Covent Garden.

0: The Joy of Autumn from New England Idols by Edward McDowell always kind of reminds me, too, of the autumn-themed movie and music that was written for the Alfred Hitchcock, The Trouble with Harry, which took place in New England. That was pianist James Barbagallo.
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3: 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Sunshine mixed with clouds at times this afternoon, with a slight chance of rain showers. Highs level off around 88. Winds out of the east around 5 miles an hour. That's a look at your forecast from Delmarva Public Media. I'm meteorologist Derek Height. Currently, it's 83 degrees.
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0: The Guitar Concerto No. 1 by Mario Castelnuovo Tedesco. Eduardo Fernandez, the guitarist, and Miguel Gomez Martinez was leading the English Chamber Orchestra.
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0: He certainly did love the waltz form. Noble and Sentimental Waltzes by Maurice Ravel. It's performed there by the Minnesota Orchestra, led in a fabulous collaboration that lasted for many years, led by Stanislav Skrovachevsky. I'm Lynn Warfel.
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3: 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Partly cloudy this afternoon with a slight chance for showers. High of 88. East winds around 5 miles an hour. Partly cloudy tonight. Lows around 71. That's a look at your forecast from Delmarva Public Media. I'm meteorologist Derek Height. Currently 85.

0: The Symphony No. 5 by Sibelius, written for his 50th birthday, and he revised it. He wasn't happy with it. It took him another couple of years to revise it between 1915, and finally he got the way he liked it in 1919. That was Osmo Venska leading the Lochte Symphony Orchestra.
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0: This is some music, a folk song treatment by Percy Grainger called Green Bushes, because green is what you want in a shrubbery. And then when I get to shrubbery, of course, my little mind goes off to Monty Python, the Holy Grail, with a shrubbery. Anyway, it's one of the best known countryside folk songs in England. And here is the treatment of Green Bushes by Percy Grainger with Philip Martin, the pianist, and the Bournemouth Sinfonietta, conducted by Kenneth Montgomery.

0: some work, an arrangement of an English folk tune, Green Bushes. It's called Lost Lady Down. It's another name for that one, I think. Percy Grainger's music, and that was the Bournemouth Sinfonietta. Philip Martin was playing piano in there, tucked away, and Kenneth Montgomery leading the whole gang. I'm Lynn Warfel. Thanks for joining me.
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0: Leaves and Trees, written all in lowercase. Music by Rachel Portman. She was playing piano, and the cellist was Caroline Dale.
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3: 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Sunshine mixed with clouds at times this afternoon, with a slight chance of rain showers. Daytime highs approaching 88. Winds out of the east, 5 to 10 miles an hour. That's a look at your forecast from Delmarva Public Media. I'm meteorologist Derek Height. Currently 86.
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0: To London, and a whole new chapter of his career opened up. 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

0: Haydn's Symphony No. 90, and that was La Petite Bande led by Sigiswald Kuiken.
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2: The Parley of Instruments is a musical ensemble named after a 17th century public concert series in London. The word parley comes from an old word that meant to speak. The Parley of Instruments conducts a musical conversation between the performers, and you'll hear them conversing over some 18th century music on Sunday Baroque this weekend.

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2: 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Sunshine mixed with clouds at times this afternoon, with a slight chance of rain showers. Daytime highs approaching 88. Winds out of the east, 5 to 10 miles an hour. And that's a look at your forecast from Delmarva Public Media. I'm meteorologist Derek Height. 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
3: 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I'm the Chief Content Officer here at Delmarva Public Media. 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
4: 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And yet here we are, still listening to it 239 years later. Here's Ina Kleine Nachmusik with James Galway conducting the Chamber Orchestra of Europe.

0: A Summer Serenade by Mozart. That's Eine kleine Nachtmusik with James Galway conducting the Chamber Orchestra of Europe. Coming up in just a moment, you'll hear a serenade by a composer who was so good at writing them it actually became part of his nickname. Stay with me.
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0: 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So I promised you another serenade. String serenades by Robert Fuchs were so popular they earned him a nickname. Everyone started calling him Serenade Fuchs. Let's see what all the hubbub is about with his Serenade No. 1, with Christian Ludwig conducting the Cologne Chamber Orchestra.

0: The Ying String Quartet with the finale from the String Quartet No. 1, Accordion, composed by Tchaikovsky.
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3: 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Daytime highs approaching 88 this afternoon under partly cloudy skies, south winds 5 to 10 miles an hour. Partly cloudy tonight. Lows dip down to about 71. And that's a look at your forecast from Delmarva Public Media. I'm meteorologist Derek Height. Currently, it's 86 degrees.
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0: But after stepping down as chief conductor, he stayed on with the ensemble as its conductor laureate. Maestro Davis leads that very ensemble in a tour of the orchestra by Benjamin Britten. Here's Young Person's Guide to the Orchestra.

0: The fourth movement from a serenade written by Arthur Byrd. That was Eugene Corcoran conducting the North Texas Chamber Players.
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0: Hi, I'm Scott Blankenship. Glad you're here. So you probably heard that the Schubert family liked to have little informal music gatherings at their house. They were called Schubertiads. Well, next is a piece from the early days of Franz Schubert's career. It might have been played at a Schubertiad, but that's not where it was played first. This Polonaise for violin and strings was first played at a Vienna orphanage, with Franz's brother Ferdinand playing the solo part.

0: The Jazz Suite No. 1 by Dmitri Shostakovich with Ricardo Chailly conducting the Royal Concertgebouw Orchestra. 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

Hello there, and welcome to Exploring Music. It's Bill McLaughlin here. We have a great theme this week, which was suggested by a friend from Tucson, Arizona, where he works at KUAT-FM. It's Andy Bade, wonderful musician himself, who said, "Hey, Bill, what do you think about musical dynasties?" And bang, like a light went off. So today we're getting to the greatest, perhaps, of all the musical dynasties, that of the Bach family. And we're going to go straight into the music. Lots of music today. From lots of kids. There were 20 kids in the family. So let's start with Wilhelm Friedemann Bach, who was born in 1710. His father, Johann Sebastian Bach, was 25 years old, and Wilhelm Friedemann is the first son. So let's hear the first two movements now of Wilhelm Friedemann Bach's Symphony in B-flat major.

Well, that has the sound of Bach upon it. Wilhelm Friedemann Bach. And we heard his symphony in B-flat major, the first movement Allegro, and the second movement Andante. Now let's listen to Wilhelm Friedemann Bach, paired down, way down, not an orchestra this time. No, just two flute players. But man, what flute players playing the Baroque flute. Bartold Kuyken and Mark Hantai. Here's Wilhelm Friedemann Bach's duet number one for two flutes in E minor.

Isn't that interesting? Despite the minor key, that piece has a sort of joyous quality to it. Now we're going to hear something quite serious, I think, from Wilhelm Friedemann Bach. We're going to hear the first movement of a concerto in F minor. The soloist is Giovanni Antonioni, and he's playing with Il Giardino Armonico. Here's the first movement of Friedemann Bach's concerto in F minor.

Our soloist was Giovanni Antonini playing with Il Giardino Armonico, the Garden of Harmony, music of Wilhelm Friedemann Bach, the first movement of the Concerto in F minor. Let's move now to the music of Wilhelm Friedemann Bach's younger brother. Okay, one of his younger brothers. There were 20 kids in the family. But this is the music of Carl Philipp Emanuel Bach, CPE Bach. And to play for us, we have Michael Pletnev, who's playing it at the piano. Dark piece again, C minor. I can almost hear Beethoven's Pathetique coming out of this music. See what you think. Music of CPE Bach.

I love that recording. Mikhail Plotnev playing music of Carl Philipp Emanuel Bach, the Sonata in C minor, the second movement. Let's hear some more music from C.P.E. Bach. And playing the cello is one of my favorite musicians in the world. Oh, we miss honor Bilsma to this day. And he's our cello soloist here with the Orchestra of the Age of Enlightenment, conducted by his best friend, Gustav Leonhardt. So honor Bilsma, Gustav Leonhardt. The cello concerto in A major. You're going to hear the final movement. Music of Carl Philipp Emanuel Bach.

That's my old friend, Honor Bilsma. We miss him. Wonderful, wonderful cellist. And he's playing with Gustav Leonhardt, who was conducting the Orchestra of the Age of Enlightenment. That was music of Carl Philipp Emanuel Bach, the cello concerto in A major. You're tuned in to Exploring Music, and we're in the middle of a big week celebrating musical dynasties. Drop us a line and let us know what you think about this show. You can write to us at exploringmusic.org. Johann Christoph Friedrich Bach, born 1732. This is not Johann Christian Bach. This is Johann Christoph Friedrich Bach. And we're going to hear a marvelous piece for viola and fortepiano with terrific performers. Reinhard Goebel is the violist and his accompanist, Robert Hill. Music of Johann Christoph Friedrich Bach.

a wonderful performance. Reinhard Gerbel is the violist, and his accompanist, Robert Hill. Okay, we just heard J.C.F. Bach, Johann Christoph Friedrich Bach. Now let's go back to Johann Christian Bach, the youngest of Bach's children, born only a few years after his brother, 1735.

Adriano in Syria. That's the overture to that opera by Johann Christian Bach. And it sounds charming, doesn't it? That was Anthony Halsted leading the Hanover Band. And right now we get something rare. We're going to enjoy the Bach family. Suppose they've just had dinner and they settle down to make some music for each other. And somebody gets up to sing. It's an interesting text. Every time I take my pipe and tobacco, this man's in love with smoking. And he sort of winds it into a great metaphor for his life. I don't think I could live without my pipe, but how about if my pipe lives past me? Well, let's not worry. Wonderful cast of characters gathered around the dining room table here. The singer is a man named Bert van Tehoff. Our cellist, Hunter Bilsma, is back with his friend Gustav Leonhardt providing the accompaniment at the harpsichord. Let's listen to this music now. This is really music by J.S. Bach. So oft... Ich meine, du Bachs Pfeife.

0: That music is by the composer of the St. Matthew Passion. And here he is, breathing a great sigh of contentment as he reaches for his pipe. So oft, ich meine Tabakspfeife. Our singer was Bert von Tahoff, with Anner Bilsma and Gustav Leonhardt. And now, before we're done today, I'd like to hear intact the entire second Brandenburg Concerto. It's one of the shorter concertos, and it's one of the great ones, of course, too. I want to try a little experiment. I want to play the first 20 seconds of this. Listen to this.
1: The question is that. No.
0: Imagine you're in the hall watching these musicians rehearsing. 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
1: 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La, la, very clear. La, la, la, la, la, la, la. Not necessary to be la, la, la, la, la, la, la. La, la, la, la, la, la, la, la, la, la, la, la. 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Not ta-ra-ra, ta-ra-ra. The second time, less. La, la, la, la, la, la, la, la, la, la, la, la, la, not the first time. Da la la la la la la la la la la la la la la la la la la la. Otherwise, it's a repetition of that F, which is not the steady. La la la la la la la la la la la la la la la la la la la la la la la. The question is that notes are very, very easy to play.
2: Well, that was a privilege. We got to hear Pablo Casals rehearsing the Marlboro Festival Orchestra, the opening of the second Brandenburg Concerto. He's showing them a way to shape that. He says, one note is not like another. Every note has a meaning. That piece starts with a pickup on the F. It goes. He's so insistent on it. And because he's so insistent, these great players who adore him throw themselves into the performance with such verve. So now let's hear the whole piece. The opening allegro, the first movement, which Casals was just rehearsing. Then a slow movement, very beautiful. And a third movement, allegro assai, very lively. And you'll recognize it. This was a famous public television theme for years. Here's Pablo Casals with the second Bach, Brandenburg.

0: Pablo Casals conducting the Marlborough Festival Orchestra, second Brandenburg Concerto by the father of us all, Johann Sebastian Bach. And that brings us to the end of this program on the Bach family. Thanks for joining us today. We have more Dynasties tomorrow. Hope you can join us. Exploring Music is produced by Sidney Gillard at WFMT in Chicago and produced and engineered by Bill Sigmund at Digital Island Studios here in New York City. Our production assistants are Ella Pinsloop, Eric Opland, Adela Skoronsky, and Weston Williams. Rebecca Neistat is the WFMT production and syndication manager. 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I'm Bill McLaughlin. 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

0: Name that pianist. And who told you it's the scherzo? Time's up. It was Eric Wolfgang Korngold playing his own symphony. You'll hear the Pittsburgh Symphony play it in about an hour on Pittsburgh Symphony Radio. And we'll take a spin with Hana Ishizaki. Her new piece is called Spin. Emmanuel Ax plays Mozart. There's a Viennese link that ties it all together. Jim Cunningham at the wheel. Fasten your safety harness. Manfred Honeck puts the pedal to the metal. 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Member New York Stock Exchange, SIPIC. The musicians of the Pittsburgh Symphony Orchestra also support this program. Hana Ishizaki was born in Pittsburgh in 2000. She became the youngest woman ever to have a premiere with the Pittsburgh Symphony in 2017. Hana joined the music director of the orchestra on stage to introduce her new music.
1: The very first time we spoke, Maestro Honeck mentioned that February was ball season in Vienna, and so I decided to base this piece off of the movements in Viennese waltz and another genre that creates an impulse to move, electronic dance music. And so the title Spin comes from the swirling motions of Viennese waltz, the beautiful movements in that genre of dance, as well as the spinning of turntables that DJs might use to create an electronic dance music track. We first spoke about a year ago, and about 6 months of that were deciding what to write the piece about. And then it took about 6 months after that to write a short little piano piece, which then turned into a sinfonietta chamber orchestra piece, which then turned into the first orchestra piece version of this, which then was rewritten probably more times than I'd care to admit.
2: Well, thank you, Hana, for writing this piece. We are really honored to have the premiere of this piece. Thank you so much.
1: Thank you so much.
0: Hana Ishizaki, on stage to introduce Spin, commissioned by the Pittsburgh Symphony Orchestra. Manfred Honeck conducts.

Spin by Hana Ishizaki, played by the Pittsburgh Symphony Orchestra and Manfred Honeck. This Pittsburgh Symphony Commission started with a suggestion to think about the Viennese waltz. Hana molded in electronic dance music so that the music brings together the swirling motion of the Viennese waltz and the revolving turntables of club disc jockeys. This was the world premiere, heard on February 21st, 2025 at Heinz Hall. Hana Ishizaki played in the Three Rivers Young People's Orchestra and the Pittsburgh Youth Symphony Orchestra. She studied violin at Juilliard with Juilliard Quartet member Ronald Copes and composition with Andrew Norman. Hana Ishizaki is currently a PhD candidate, a Mark Nelson Fellow in Music Composition at Princeton University in New Jersey. Hana Ishizaki was recently announced as the 2025-27 Composer-in-Residence for Young Concert Artists. Her parents were in the audience. Her father, Suguru Ishizaki, is Professor of English and Director of Professional and Technical Writing at Carnegie Mellon University. It's Pittsburgh Symphony Radio. Emmanuel Ax waltzes in next with Mozart's 25th Piano Concerto, one of Mozart's most spirited creations for the keyboard, the C Major Concerto Kerschel 503, nobility, drama, and surprising intimacy. It was written in 1786, just weeks after Mozart wrote The Marriage of Figaro. It opens with symphonic grandeur, but soon reveals Mozart at his most elegant and searching. At the piano, Emmanuel Ax, a musician celebrated worldwide for his warmth, clarity, and insight. He has a long relationship with the Pittsburgh Symphony, and his Mozart performances are prized for their grace and intelligence. The 25th Concerto, Emmanuel Ax, the Pittsburgh Symphony Orchestra.

0: Emmanuel Acts played the Mozart 25th Concerto. He played it with Manfred Honeck in February of 2025 and in March of 2013 with Leonard Slatkin. Emmanuel Acts played Chopin in March of 2023, and in 2026, it's Brahms' first March 6th and 8th with Manfred Honeck conducting. In 2023, I took the Amtrak train across the state to Philadelphia to hear Emmanuel Acts appear with the orchestra. His conductor was 95-year-old maestro Herbert Blomstedt, who's worked a lot in Pittsburgh.
1: The first time I ever played with him was actually here in Pittsburgh. He did a kind of Beethoven festival, and I played the Beethoven First Piano Concerto. And that was the first time I met him and the first time I played with him. So it's been, I think that was 1979 or 1980, something like that.
2: So what's his secret? How did he make it to 95 to do Bruckner's Fourth Symphony the way he did?
1: I wish I knew, because I'm 73 now, so I feel very old. On the other hand, I could still be his son. I guess we need to bottle whatever he's been doing. It's fantastic. Or not bottle, because he doesn't drink. So maybe that's the secret. I don't know.
2: Well, I asked him, of course, and he said, I never drank, I never smoked, I never even drank coffee or tea. Mm. And I think he had some philosophical centerpiece of his thinking that helped him, that he feels got him.
1: He's a Seventh-day Adventist. One of the remarkable things about his habits is that he will not rehearse on the Sabbath. The Sabbath is Friday night and Saturday. But he will conduct Friday night concerts, because he feels that concerts are not work. They're an offering to God. So he'll do a concert Friday night, but he wouldn't do a Friday night rehearsal.
0: Emmanuel Acts seems to have found the fountain of youth. It might have had something to do with Chopin. He's been associated with Chopin since he started playing As Soon As I Could Reach the Keys. He grew up with Chopin's music at home, thanks to his Polish-born parents. Emmanuel Acts' first major professional tie to Chopin came in 1974 when he won the Artur Rubinstein International Piano Master Competition in Tel Aviv. He was 24 years old, and he was playing Chopin. That win was closely connected to the Chopin tradition. Rubinstein being one of the 20th century's greatest Chopin interpreters, he helped cement Axe's reputation as a Chopin pianist.
2: Chopin has been so much a part of your world. You grew up with the Warsaw and the Chopin piano competition, where you were recognized for your great talent very early on as a young person. Wasn't your teacher, Mr. Munz, from
1: teacher.
2: The great tradition of Polish piano virtuosity?
1: Well, actually, he was from the great tradition of Italian piano virtuosity, because his teacher was Egon Petri, and Egon Petri's teacher was Busoni. So that was his lineage. But, of course, he knew all the Polish masters, and he knew Rachmaninoff, he knew Hoffman, and he was a marvelous pianist who in the 40s developed the same problem that Gary Graffman had later on. And Leon Fleischer. And so he had to stop. Of course, two generations earlier. But he was a wonderful, wonderful teacher, and I was with him for 12 years or so. A long time.
0: Emmanuel Acts frequently plays Chopin as an encore for his Pittsburgh performances. Here he is in February of 2019 with a waltz in A-flat major, Opus 34, after playing Mozart.

0: The Waltz in A-flat Major, Opus 34 by Frédéric Chopin, played by Emmanuel Ax as an encore after his 17th concerto at Heinz Hall, Manfred Honeck conducted, February 15th, 2019.
1: Chopin and the piano are absolutely synonymous. I don't know any pianists that don't like Chopin. I know a couple that don't play very much Chopin, but they all love it. Everyone loves it. It's music on the highest level. It's music on the level of Mozart, Beethoven. The only thing that is different about Chopin is that all he cared about was the piano. He didn't write for other instruments, really. There's a couple of chamber music pieces. There's the cello sonata and the trio. There's some early music with orchestra. There are a few songs, and that's it. Everything else is for piano. So that makes him perhaps not as world-encompassing as Mozart, who did everything. Beethoven, who did almost everything. These people. But the level of the music is just that high.

0: Emmanuel Ax playing the Grand Valse Brillante in A minor, Opus 34, number 2 by Frédéric Chopin. A first performance in Pittsburgh of Erich Wolfgang Korngold's Symphony in F sharp major is on the way. I'm Jim Cunningham. Malia Turanjo is the president and CEO of the Pittsburgh Symphony Orchestra. The associate conductors are Jacob Joyce and Moon Doe. I hope you'll stay in touch. Please write a note. You can send an email to jcunningham@wqed.org, or the address is 4802 Fifth Avenue, Pittsburgh, Pennsylvania, 15213. I would love to hear from you. 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

0: It's Pittsburgh Symphony Radio. And before you hear the first Heinz Hall performance of Eric Hoke on Korngold's Symphony in F-sharp Major, a family member joined us with a video greeting. Korngold's granddaughter, Catherine Korngold Hubbard.
1: Hello, and greetings from Portland, Oregon. My name is Catherine Korngold Hubbard, and I am the only granddaughter of composer Erich Wolfgang Korngold. On behalf of the Korngold family, I would like to say how delighted I am that the Pittsburgh Symphony is performing my grandfather's symphony in F-sharp this weekend. My connection to the symphony in F-sharp is deep. In 1997, which was Korngold's centenary year, the Oregon Symphony performed and recorded the work under the baton of James DePriest. I was asked to join the orchestra for this particular program, and it was an experience I will never forget. As the musicians on stage well know by now, this piece can be treacherous, and I am not sure I had ever practiced so much or so intently in my life. After the recording was completed, I asked the maestro if it would be possible to dedicate the CD to my father's memory. We had just lost him the year prior. My dear mother had tears in her eyes when I presented the CD to her, and I think it was the most important gift I ever gave her. I was just 3 years old when my grandfather passed away, and yet I often say that his life, in some way or another, has affected my life every day. I have had the opportunity to travel outside the United States several times to attend various Korngold concerts and events. I have had the good fortune to meet many remarkable musicians who have played or sung Korngold's works. And as a steward of his legacy, I manage his estate and enjoy communicating with publishers, researchers, scholars, and admirers. All of this has enriched my life in myriad ways, and all due to accident of birth. With that, I want to express my gratitude to Maestro Hanek and the Pittsburgh Symphony for bringing this concert to you. If the symphony is familiar to you, please enjoy it as you would meeting an old friend. And if it is new to you, I hope it will become one in the future. I send my best wishes to you all for a sparkling performance. Thank you.
0: Korngold's granddaughter, Catherine Korngold Hubbard, a good friend of Pittsburgh Symphony cellist Carissa Zadinsky-Chavone. They knew each other while playing in the lively Los Angeles freelance community. Gustav Mahler said Korngold was the greatest child prodigy of all time. He was underway at a young age in his native Vienna when he fled Austria at the buildup of the Second World War. Korngold made a name for himself in Hollywood, writing film scores for popular movies with Errol Flynn and other stars of the golden age of the silver screen. Korngold's only full symphony was written in 1952. The adventures of Robin Hood and the Seahawk were behind him. Korngold's dual musical life brought together the sweeping lyricism of the concert hall and the film world. The symphony in F-sharp major is a deeply personal statement. Conductor John Malcheri says it's about World War II. You'll hear echoes of Strauss and Mahler, but it is unmistakably Korngold. Here is the Pittsburgh Symphony Orchestra and music director Manfred Honeck. The F-sharp major symphony by Erich Wolfgang Korngold.